Gorgeous music from composer Nadia Boulanger. That was her three pieces for cello with cellist Miriam Smith and pianist Sandra Wright Shen. You're listening to Classical and Chill on 90.5 WUOL on your Saturday evening. Music from Eugene Goussens is on the way with the Royal Northern Symphonia. This is By the Tarn with conductor Richard Hickox.

the Royal Northern Sinfonia, bringing us all the way through the countryside with Eugene Goussens' By the Tarn with conductor Richard Hickox. I'm Maya Moon, and this is Classical and Chill on 90.5 WUOL. I am so excited to play some of this work right now with some local visionaries. Some of the members of the Cincinnati Pops are about to perform Sophisticated Lady, one of my favorite songs by none other than Duke Ellington, right now on Classical Louisville.

the Cincinnati Pops and conductor John Morris Russell with some of the jazz standards of Duke Ellington. That was one of my favorites, Sophisticated Lady. We've got another composer on deck who is no stranger to depicting Black life in America. You're about to hear music from the album American Series Volume 3 by the Detroit Symphony Orchestra. This is conductor Nema Yarvi with the work of William Grant Still. This is his first symphony titled Afro-American.

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0: the Detroit Symphony Orchestra and conductor Nema Yarvi with some very appropriately jazzy depictions of Black life in America. That was the work of William Grant Still, his first symphony titled Afro-American. I'm Maya Moon, and we have music coming up after the break by a composer who is no stranger to the big and small screen. You're going to hear the London Studio Orchestra performing the work of J.A.C. Redford after the break.
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0: The London Studio Orchestra with music from J.A.C. Redford's album The Growing Season. That was Tide Star Pulling. And I'm Maya Moon. This has been another week of Classical and Chill. I hope you'll join me next week for more on 90.5 WUOL.
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0: Love in Travis LaPlante's String Quartet No. 2 is not a simple feeling. It's a force that keeps expanding throughout the compositional process. From a father's sacrifice to a wedding day promise to starlight and angels and golden ladders, it's music that pushes consonant harmony to its limits before the melodic payoff arrives. I'm Tyler Klein. You can hear that and more on the next Living Classical. 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
0: I'm Tyler Klein, and this is Living Classical. Love in Travis LaPlante's String Quartet 2 is not a simple feeling. Rather, it's a force that keeps expanding throughout the compositional process, from a father's sacrifice to wedding day promise to starlight and angels and golden ladders. It's music that pushes consonant harmony to its limits before the melodic payoff arrives. That's just ahead, as well as music by Kenji Bunch, Daniel Gillum, and others throughout the hour.

for the best music written by and performed by cellist Caitlin Wrights. Well, in 2022, Kenji Bunch was commissioned to write a choral work responding to Portland's racial justice protests, and he arrived at that project, frankly, exhausted and disenchanted. It was poet A. Mimi Say's words that met him at that point of exhaustion and pulled him forward, and his piece Shout Out captures that shift from rage and despair toward the hopeful recognition of what voices can do when they unite for a shared cause. Choir members play handheld percussion to simulate a march, while the cello adds melodic commentary with blues-inflected gestures, honoring that music's ability to celebrate resilience that defies suffering and injustice. Cellist Valdine Mishkin and the Resonance Ensemble are conducted here by Shohei Kobayashi.

Music of Kenji Bunch with his piece Shout Out, performed by cello soloist Valdine Mishkin with a resonance ensemble conducted by Shohei Kobayashi. I'm Tyler Klein. 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Well, Travis LaPlante began his second string quartet with a feeling of love for his father, a man who isn't a musician, but whose love of classic rock left its mark on LaPlante as a child. And over time, the piece acted, in his words, like a sponge, absorbing energy from other loved ones, his wife Sarah, his spiritual mentor, and eventually something larger and less human, starlight, birds, bells, angels, golden ladders. At a certain point, he says, he felt like he was inside the entirety of his own life, past, present, and future, all the pain and sorrow included, and also so much love. The music moves through intense harmonic passages that push consonant harmony to its extremes, and the melodic payoff at the end comes only after that journey. The Jack Quartet performing at the very edge of intensity, where any push could break the music, yet remaining in total control. This is a piece that asks you to follow it somewhere. The Jack Quartet performs Travis LaPlante's String Quartet No. 2.

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Well, in 1952, Harlan and Anna Hubbard settled on a tract of land on the shores of the Ohio River in Kentucky, a holler that they named Payne Hollow, and built a life by hand, growing and fishing and foraging with no electricity or plumbing, but with music. Chamber music played from a robust collection of scores that included Beethoven and Mozart. Daniel Gillum's Piano Trio No. 2 is a four-movement portrait of that life, one season per movement, steered by Harlan's diary entries. And those composers the Hubbards loved find their way into this music. In Gillum's words, like silver threads shimmering within forest green, chestnut, and russet cloths. This is the spring movement of Daniel Gillum's Piano Trio No. 2, Payne Hollow, performed by the Nulu Chamber Players.

The Nulu Chamber Players with the Spring Movements from Daniel Gillum's Piano Trio No. 2, Pain Hollow. Well, a tolling bell motif runs through the second movement of Alejandro Vignal's Patterns and Forms, always present but rhythmically irregular, never quite settling where you might expect it to. The movement shifts midway into a ritualistic dance built around a kind of sighing, descending gesture before Vignal pulls off a sleight of hand near the end, reinterpreting a syncopated piano rhythm as an entirely new pulse, drawing the texture gradually down to a faint echo. This is the second movement, Bells Keep Tolling, from Alejandro Vignal's Patterns and Forms, performed by Portland Percussion Group.

Portland percussion group with the music of Alejandro Vignal, the second movement, Bells Keep Tolling, from Patterns and Forms. I'm Tyler Klein, and to close out this hour of Living Classical, it's Maria Hold Marken Siegfriedsdotter's Clockworking, a piece that draws on an old work song from before the Industrial Revolution, when rhythmic repetition permeated daily life. The chopping of wood, the making of butter, the spinning of yarn, and that human pulse is woven into a musical clockwork where each musician's varied rhythmic values resembles a different sized wheel keeping the mechanism turning. It's a testament, Siegfriedsdotter says, to both the human and the mechanical, the work song that was once held together by manual movement, now held together by the ensemble itself. Daniel Bjarnason leads the Iceland Symphony Orchestra in Clockworking by Maria Hold Marken Siegfriedsdotter.

0: Clockworking for Orchestra by Maria Holdmark and Sigfúsdóttir. That was Daniel Bjarnason conducting the Iceland Symphony Orchestra, closing out this hour of the show. This is Living Classical, a production of Loose Leaf Transmissions made for all ears. I'm your host, Tyler Klein. 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
4: I'm Tyler Klein, and this is Living Classical. In Inuit mythology, the Inua is the soul that lives within all things, human beings, animals, icebergs, even the sun and the moon. But the soul can fracture. Arnungwak Gerstrom's broken Inua moves through an Arctic soundscape held between collapse and renewal. Stick around for that, as well as string quartet music by Michaela Katranis called Luminous Animal, in just a bit.

0: Ruby Colley developed her large-scale vocal work Hello Halo alongside her brother Paul, who is neurodivergent and nonverbal, transcribing his sounds and gestures into a vocal map of his life and relationships using live voice and recordings of Paul himself. It's an intimate examination of communication, Colley says, that asks what it means to be human. Two siblings who have never spoken a full sentence to one another, finding another way to communicate entirely. This is the duet One, Then from Hello Halo, performed by the composer Ruby Colley on violin with the group Exaudi, led by James Weeks.
1: Ooh. George. Ooh.

George, you miss your granddad.

music from Ruby Colley's larger piece, Hello Halo. That was the duet One Then, performed by the composer on violin with the group Exaldi, conducted by James Weeks. Well, Tony Moffat's 1989 poem, Luminous Animal, draws a parallel between bioluminescent creatures glowing in the deepest, darkest places and the luminosity we can uncover in ourselves on the other side of pain. And that image became the foundation for Michaela Katranis's piece of the same name. The music opens with strings hovering in an enclosed harmonic space, sharp, fiery accents flickering like bursts of light, before the viola emerges alone in a solo drawn from the poem's themes of solitude and self-reflection. This is Luminous Animal by Michaela Katranis, performed by Mivos Quartet.

Luminous Animal by Michaela Katranas, performed by the Mivos Quartet. You're tuned to Living Classical, where we spend time with the music of today and the artists keeping this tradition alive and evolving. I'm Tyler Klein, and you can explore playlists and past episodes anytime at livingclassicalradio.com. In Inuit mythology, the Inua is the soul and spirit that lives within all things. Human beings, animals, icebergs, mountains, the sun, and the moon. And Arnangwat Gerstrom's piece, Broken Inua, begins with the premise that such a soul can fracture, split like ice under pressure. The musical soundscape moves through Arctic landscapes where icebergs calve with thundering force and melt into almost inaudible drops, the deep song of whales emerging through the resonance of the instruments, the harp's overtones weaving fragments that break and seek to be made whole again. Beneath it all is a persistent rhythmic pattern drawing from the Kwilot, the Greenlandic drum that shamans still use to enter trance and open doors to the spiritual world, holding the listener in a constant shift between unrest and silence, and between collapse and renewal. Violinist Nicholas Valentin joins the Danish chamber players, led by Anne-Marie Granau, for Arnangwat Gerstrom's Broken Inua. Violinist Nicholas Valentin joins the Danish chamber players, led by Anne-Marie Granau, for Arnangwat Gerstrom's Broken Inua.

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2: Streaming support comes from Jefferson County Soil and Water Conservation District, who wants you to know that a 55-gallon rain barrel can fill in as little as 1 hour during a moderate rainstorm. For details about their June and July rain barrel workshops and other programs, check out jeffcd.org.

music of Arnangwa Gerstrom, her piece Broken Inua, performed by violinist Nicholas Valentin with the Danish Chamber Players, conducted by Anne-Marie Granal. I'm Tyler Klein, and in just a minute, it's a composer who turns the messiness of a Dublin landscape into musical texture, and then a trio is asked to hold tension, vulnerability, and the thought of home. All still ahead on Living Classical.

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Well, Tim Doyle's Topophilia, an ode to slow living, grew out of his walks through Ringsend and Bull Island in Dublin, Ireland, a place he finds ecologically fascinating for the way nature and heavy industry coexist in the same space, sometimes rather messily. That juxtaposition becomes a compositional method. Doyle applies heterophony, a texture found in folk musics around the world, where multiple players interpret the same melody simultaneously, each slightly

differently, so the music gets as tangled and alive as the landscape itself. This is Topophilia, an ode to slow living by Tim Doyle. Ryan McAdams leads the Crash Ensemble.

Ryan McAdams conducted the Crash Ensemble and the music of Tim Doyle, a piece called Topophilia, an ode to slow living. Well, pressure, vulnerability, and the effort to remain focused and poised amid a challenging time. That's the emotional territory of Tom Kelly's piece, Be Still, Mobius, Be Still. And the music embodies it technically. Bassoon multiphonics form the foundation, those complex layered tones morphing to and from a returning A-flat pitch through related fingerings, sustained across long gestures with circular breathing. Cello harmonics weave around the bassoon spectrum, harmonizing and contextualizing, while the clarinet holds the texture together. And the performers, the whole time, are asked to think of home. Here's bassoonist Ben Rhoda Ward with clarinetist Zachary Good and cellist Isadora Noykovich performing Tom Kelly's Be Still, Mobius, Be Still.

0: Bassoonist Ben Roto Ward, clarinetist Zachary Good, and cellist Isadora Noikovich with the music of Tom Kelly, that piece called Be Still, Mobius, Be Still, wrapping up this edition of the program. This is Living Classical, a production of Loose Leaf Transmissions made for all ears. I'm your host, Tyler Klein. 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
4: Peter Van de Graaff here with some music from one of the many operas by Saint-Saëns. That's surprising to many because he's known for Samson and Delilah, and that's about it. We're going to excerpt from that best-known opera of his. He wrote several more. This is an arrangement for cello and orchestra first of Delilah's aria, Mon cœur s'ouvre à ta voix. My heart opens itself at the sound of your voice. Julian Lloyd Webber is the cellist, National Symphony Orchestra, conducted by Charles Gerhardt.

Julian Lloyd Webber, cello. National Philharmonic, Charles Gerhardt conducting, originally music sung from the opera Samson and Delilah by Camille Saint-Saëns. Delilah's aria, Mon cœur s'ouvre à ta voix. We're going to hear ballet music, both from opera and just a ballet suite from a regular traditional ballet. This is the Bacchanal from Saint-Saëns' Samson and Delilah, performed by the Dresden Staatskapelle, led by Silvio Varviso.

The Bacchanal from Samson and Delilah, really the ballet segment from the opera of Saint-Saëns, Dresden Staatskapelle, led by Silvio Varviso. Here is ballet music by Verdi from his opera Il Trovatore, written for a Paris production of the opera. This is the Monte Carlo National Opera Orchestra, conducted by Antonio de Almeida.

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That was Antonio de Almeida conducting the Monte Carlo National Opera Orchestra. We heard the ballet music from Verdi's opera Il Trovatore. And this comes from that same opera. It's sung by Jussi Björling.

Although somewhat abbreviated, that is Di Quella Pira, which comes from the opera Il Trovatore, sung by the character Manrico, who was sung here by tenor U.C. Bierling, recording made in London in 1939. We continue with ballet music. This is a more traditional ballet, not from an opera. It was premiered in 1938, and it's called The Incredible Flutist. And the scene is a marketplace of a country village, peacefully in their siesta, until awakened by a traveling circus, which includes a flutist who performs various feats, charming a snake, reviving a woman who has fainted. He's something of a Pied Piper, it seems. This is music of the American Walter Piston. We're going to hear a suite from The Incredible Flutist Ballet, played by the Seattle Symphony Orchestra, directed by Gerard Schwartz.

Walter Piston, the American composer, wrote that music. That is the suite from his 1938 ballet called The Incredible Flutist, Seattle Symphony, directed by Gerard Schwartz. You may have noticed the orchestra yelling and screaming during part of that. There's a note in the score that says, members of the orchestra who are not playing will make sounds as of a crowd hailing the arrival of a circus parade. Having heard The Incredible Flutist, here is a flutist, Robert Stallman, playing more American music, one of six romances for solo flute composed in 1990 by William Thomas McKinley. This is called Pensiveness.

0: flutist Robert Stallman, pianist David Buchner, and music by the American William Thomas McKinley, Pensiveness from Six Romances.
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0: Well, you and I are going to listen to Don Juan, the symphonic poem of Richard Strauss, in a few minutes. First, another Don Juan-inspired work, Mozart's Don Giovanni. We'll not hear the whole thing, of course, but just the overture, played by the Scottish Chamber Orchestra, led by Sir Charles Bacharach.

In the original opera, the overture ends somewhat enigmatically and leads directly into the first scene of the opera, but here Mozart's concert ending used in the overture to Don Giovanni. Sir Charles McCarris, Scottish Chamber Orchestra. Don Juan of Richard Strauss now. A symphonic poem which tells the exploits of that womanizer and rogue. This is the Minnesota Orchestra, directed by Ado DeVart.

well-known symphonic poem by Richard Strauss, depicting the roguish character of Don Juan, Don Giovanni. Minnesota Orchestra was conducted by Ado DeVart. Early on in his career, Strauss focused a lot of his energy and attention to symphonic poems. This is a very interesting recording, as Strauss himself recorded on a piano roll, plays the love scene from his symphonic poem, Ein Heldenleben, A Hero's Life.

Richard Strauss recorded on a piano roll around 1906 in the love scene from his symphonic poem, Ein Heldenleben, A Hero's Life. More German music. This is Wohin mit der Freude, Whither Joy, by Friedrich Silcher, sung by the Singphoniker.

Friedrich Zilcher wrote that, Wohin mit der Freud, sung by the Singphoniker. I'm Peter Van de Graaff with you, and we're going to listen next to a couple of French suites. This is a suite in three pieces by Benjamin Godard of the late 19th century, Virginia Sindelar flute, Richard Schilling guitar.

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Music by a French composer of the late 19th century who is known for just a couple of pieces. An excerpt from an opera he wrote called Jocelyn, the lullaby or berceuse. And this piece we just heard, the suite of three pieces, particularly the first movement, is well known. Benjamin Godard is his name, and Virginia Sindelar was the flutist. Richard Schilling was the guitarist. Here's another French suite, its original piano duet version. The Dolly Suite by Gabriel Fauré, which is not about dolls, but rather written for the daughter of a good friend of his, whose name was Dolly Bardac. The two pianists are Laurence Fromentin and Dominique Plancade.

two pianists performing there, both Frenchmen, Laurence Fromentin and Dominique Plancade, with some music by Gabriel Fauré. We heard a suite for duo pianists, written for the daughter of a friend of his, who later married Debussy. Her name, the girl's name, was Dolly Bardac, and so that is known as the Dolly Suite. As I said before, it has nothing to do with dolls, although they are children's pieces. This is a waltz, originally a lyric piece for piano by Grieg, arranged for brass by Paul Archibald and played by the English Brass Ensemble.

0: the English Brass Ensemble. Paul Archibald made the arrangement of the piano piece by Edvard Grieg, a lyric piece called A Waltz.
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0: It's good to be with you, Peter Van de Graaff, here with some music from some French opera. We begin with the flower duet from Delibes Lacmé with Hae Kyung Hong and Jennifer Larmour.

The flower duet Viens Malika from Lakme by Leo Delibes. Haekyung Hong, soprano, Jennifer Larmor, mezzo-soprano, Munich Radio Orchestra, and Jesus Lopez Cobos conducting. I'm Peter van de Graaff. Thanks for being with me. We have Chopin's second piano concerto ahead. First, though, excerpts from what are really the two great operas by Charles Gounod, Faust and Romeo and Juliet. First, we have the ballet music from Faust, with Sir George Schulte conducting the Royal Opera House Covent Garden Orchestra.

Sir George Schulte leading the Royal Opera House Covent Garden Orchestra in ballet music from Gounod's opera Faust. From what is really his other great opera, he wrote many of them, Romeo and Juliet now, from Act 5, we hear The Sleep of Juliet, which is played by the Royal Philharmonic, directed by Sir Thomas Beecham.

That music from Act 5, the last act of Romeo and Juliet by Charles Gounod, Juliet's Sleep, from which, of course, she was soon to awaken, but only after her beloved had taken the poison. The Royal Philharmonic Orchestra was directed by Sir Thomas Beecham. A bit more by Gounod than on to Chopin. The Mighty Troubadours with the March of the Marionettes.

Charles Gounod's March of the Marionettes, performed by the Mighty Troubadours. On to Chopin now, and his Piano Concerto No. 2 in F minor, Opus 21. Remarkable recording here because the pianist is only 12 years old. This was made in 1984, and he has since gone on to become one of the highly regarded pianists of the day. Yevgeny Kisin is his name. But let's see, he was born in October of 1971, so 12, and when this was made in March of 1984. He's joined by the Moscow Philharmonic Orchestra, conducted by Dmitry Kitayenko, and this is Chopin's second piano concerto.

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That recording featured the Moscow Philharmonic Orchestra, directed by Dmitry Kitayenko. The recording was made in the Grand Hall of the Moscow Conservatory, March 27th, 1984. And the reason I give that date so specifically is because the pianist was 12 years old at the time of that recording, Yevgeny Kisin. And he went on, of course, to much greater things. That was the Piano Concerto No. 2 by Chopin. A little more Polish music. Anna Kijanowska is the pianist, and this is a mazurka from a collection, Opus 50, by Karol Szymanowski.

0: Anna Kiyanovska piano, and a Mazurka Opus 50 by Szymanowski.
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0: We're going to listen to music from an opera by Giacomo Meyerbeer called L'Africaine, The African Woman. First, this aria from Act 2, sung by Leontine Price.

That was Leontine Price singing, orchestra conducted by Francesco Molinari Pradelli, and an aria from L'Africaine by Giacomo Meyerbeer. Peter Van de Graaff here. There was a time when Giacomo Meyerbeer was considered one of the greatest of all composers in the mid-19th century. And a lot of his operas were used as the basis for fantasies and show pieces, which was a way of paying tribute to them. So famous were they. Here is an example of that. It's a brilliant fantasy on themes from Meyerbeer's L'Africaine, the African woman. And we're going to hear this performed by Bert Lucarelli with the Manhattan String Quartet. This is by a composer named Barthélemy.

A man named Félix Berthelemey wrote that brilliant fantasy based on themes from Meyerbeer's opera, L'Africaine, the African Girl. Bert Lucarelli soloed with and was joined by the Manhattan String Quartet. From Meyerbeer's L'Africaine to the African Fantasy by Camille Saint-Saëns, who spent a lot of time in North Africa. This is for piano and orchestra and makes use of some dances and themes he heard while in Egypt and other northern African countries. Royal Philharmonic, André Previn conducting. The pianist is Jean-Philippe Collard.

Jean-Philippe Collard was the pianist, Royal Philharmonic, led by André Previn. That's the Africa Fantasy by Camille Saint-Saëns. Very interesting recording here, made in 1904, Saint-Saëns himself improvising a cadenza for that piece.

fascinating recording of the great, great pianist Camille Saint-Saëns, admired by Liszt and Rubinstein, improvising there a cadenza for the piece we heard just before that, the Africa Fantasy. At the very end, you may have heard very dimly in the background, Saint-Saëns asking, his own voice apparently asking the engineer, "Is it over yet?" That was 1904, 69 years old at the time. From Africa to the air for the African slaves, this is from the opera Les Indes Galantes by Jean-Philippe Rameau.

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Donald Weilerstein violin, Vivian Hornick Weilerstein piano, Weilerstein duo. Play music by the Romanian composer George Enescu. He was a man who knew his way around both those instruments. His sonata number 3 in the popular Romanian style. In fact, Enescu was a world-class violinist and pianist. There may have been echoes of the Romanian rhapsodies in those pieces you may have noticed. Here's something by a Brazilian composer, Heitor Villa-Lobos. It's called The Oarsman of the St. Francis River. Robert Bonfilio plays harmonica.

0: Robert Bonfiglio Harmonica, New York Chamber Symphony, Gerard Schwartz conducting. That's the Oarsman of St. Francis River by Heitor Villa-Lobos.
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0: I'm Peter Van de Graaff. Considering how much a part of our daily life it is, it's surprising how little music has been written about food and eating. We're going to have a few pieces here, though, beginning with pineapples. Kind of. At least that's the name of a character in this ballet by Sir Arthur Sullivan, Pineapple Paul. Sir Charles McCarris directs the Royal Philharmonic and the Grand Finale.

Sir Charles Mackerras conducting music of Sir Arthur Sullivan. That's the grand finale from the ballet Pineapple Paul. Some music inspired by eating, as we have a work above Bohuslav Martinu written in 1927. It's called La Revue de Cuisine, The Kitchen Review, and it's really just a series of dances, including a tango and a Charleston. This is Chicago Pro Musica.

music from 1927, reflecting in part the height of the Charleston craze. You certainly recognize that dance form there. That is music of the Czech composer Bohuslav Martinů, played by Chicago Pro Musica. We heard his La Revue de Cuisine, the Kitchen Review. Which leads us very nicely into this next piece of Rayfon Williams called The March of the Kitchen Utensils. Here's the Bournemouth Sinfonietta, directed by Norman Del Mar.

the Bournemouth Sinfonietta, conducted by Norman Delmar, the March of the Kitchen Utensils by Ray Fawn Williams. So now we have our utensils ready. Let's have a musical banquet here. This is one of several suites drawn from a large collection of miniatures dances by Johann Hermann Schein, who was a man who lived exactly 100 years before Bach. This is the suite number 4 from his Banchetto Musicale, or Musical Banquet, performed by the Ulsamer Collegium.

Ulzamer Collegium, performing that music of Johann Hermann Schein, a suite from Banchetto Musicale, a musical banquet. And we've been hearing music inspired by food. Here is the dance of the little pralines from the ballet Schlagobers, the whipped cream by Richard Strauss.

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The conductor there, not the pianist, was Vladimir Ashkenazy. Leading the Royal Philharmonic Orchestra, the pianist was Peter Jablonski. And the composer was Sergei Rachmaninoff, Rhapsody on a Theme of Paganini. I thought you might like to hear Rachmaninoff himself play some of his music. This is his Oriental Sketch, recorded in 1940.

0: 1940 recording, Sergei Rachmaninoff himself playing his own Oriental Sketch.
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0: I'm Peter Van de Graaff, and I'm looking forward to sharing some music with you by Brahms, primarily. We'll be listening to his second string quartet. We also have some Czech music from the 20th century and from the 18th century. This is also from the 18th century. It's by Georg Philipp Telemann, who wrote 12 Fantasies for Solo Violin, performed here on the viola by Patricia McCarty. We're going to hear the solo fantasy number 8.

Patricia McCarty playing on the viola, music written for the violin by Georg Philipp Telemann. He wrote a number of fantasies for various instruments, oboe, harpsichord. This is from a set of 12 originally for violin, and we heard the eighth of the set. This is music by a Bohemian-born composer who was active in Mannheim, Germany, with the great orchestra there. A very influential man of his day. His name is Jan Vaclav Stamitz. Johann Stamitz, he sometimes went by. This is a little symphony of his in A major, performed by the Janáček Chamber Orchestra. Zdeněk Dejmek is the conductor.

music of a Czech-born composer, German-based in the 18th century, Jan Stamitz, or Johann Stamitz. His symphony in A major performed by the Janáček Chamber Orchestra, which brought to mind Leos Janáček. We're going to hear a brief symphonic poem of his called The Ballad of Blanek Hill. It's based on a Czech legend. Inside Blanek Hill, according to the legend, there are sleeping knights who will rise and free the people in their hour of need. The Royal Stockholm Philharmonic is conducted by Andrew Davis.

a brief symphonic poem by Lajos Janáček called The Ballad of Blanek Hill. Royal Stockholm Philharmonic, directed by Sir Andrew Davis. Bit of piano music by Lajos Janáček. This is called Words Fail.

Words Fail from On an Overgrown Path of Leoš Janáček, Michail Rudy, piano. Brahms Chamber Music now. This is the Alban Berek Quartet of Vienna performing the String Quartet No. 2 in A minor by Johannes Brahms.

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The String Quartet No. 2, the Opus 51 No. 2 in A minor by Johannes Brahms, performed by the Alban Berg Quartet. Here's some early German music. It's by Hans Neusiedler of the 16th century, Ach Elselein, played by Joran Zülscher.

0: Ach, Elselein, from the Renaissance German composer Hans Neusiedler, played by Jöran Zülcher.
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0: Peter Vandegraff, your host here, with some very interesting items ahead. We're going to begin with what's called the Egyptian March. And this is taken from one of the New Year's Day concerts given by the Vienna Philharmonic Orchestra, in this case conducted by Riccardo Muti, music of Johann Strauss Jr.

an unusual work from Johann Strauss Jr., his Opus 335, Egyptian March. And that was a recording made by the Vienna Philharmonic Orchestra under the direction of Riccardo Muti from the New Year's Day Concert 1993. Up ahead, we'll be listening to a violin concerto from the Italian Baroque, and more immediately, music of Richard Wagner and some very contrasting works. My name is Peter van de Graaff, and I hope you'll stay with me. Some very late Wagner right now, and then we have some very early Wagner and something of a surprise, a great surprise, if you're familiar with Wagner's works. This right now is from Götterdämmerung, the last opera of the Ring Cycle, Siegfried's funeral music, and the final scene as George Sell conducts the Cleveland Orchestra.

Siegfried's funeral music, and the final scene from Richard Wagner's opera Götterdämmerung, The Twilight of the Gods. So that music actually concludes the Ring cycle. George Sell conducted the Cleveland Orchestra. That's fairly late Wagner. Here is some very early Wagner. It was when he was in love with Mathilde Wesendonck that he wrote this sonata, piano sonata, for her. I don't think of Wagner in piano sonatas, or piano music of any kind, really. Here is Bruce Hungerford to play this.

as you could probably tell, played from an old LP. Some very, very rarely heard music of Richard Wagner, and an unusual work for him as well. The album Sonata in A-flat major, written for his girlfriend, Mathilde Wesendonck, in 1853. Bruce Hungerford, the pianist. An Italian Baroque violin concerto in a moment. First, this by Brahms, an old folk song.

Singphoniker with an old folk song arranged by Johannes Brahms. Here is one of the 12 concertos from The Art of the Violin, a collection by the violinist composer from the Italian Baroque, a man who was also based in Amsterdam for a time, Pietro Locatelli. This is the second of the 12 concertos. Susanna Lautenbacher solos with the Mainz Chamber Orchestra conducted by Günter Kehr.

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2: 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For details about their June and July rain barrel workshops and other programs, check out jeffcd.org.

music noteworthy because of the extensive solo violin cadenza, unheard of up to that time. That is one of 12 concertos from a collection, Opus 3, by Pietro Locatelli, called The Art of the Violin. Susanne Lautenbacher, Mainz Chamber Orchestra, conducted by Günter Kehr, performed the second of those 12 concertos. Again, from the Italian Baroque, at least Italian-born, this is by Domenico Scarlatti, played by John Browning.

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a setting of the song Suzanne un jour by Bartolomeo di Selma y Salaverde, featuring viola da gamba player Romina Liska and members of Hathor Consort. 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

David Higgs performed March for a Joyous Occasion by Conrad Susa. He played the Lay Family Organ at the Meyerson Symphony Center in Dallas. One of the most powerful psalms of praise can be found in Psalm 100. William Keith, who helped prepare the Geneva Bible, paraphrased it in 1560 and paired it with a tune composed by Louis Bourgeois nearly 10 years earlier, intended for Psalm 134. The two have appeared together in nearly every English-language hymnal since that time. In the 20th century, Ray Vaughan Williams arranged it in majestic form for the coronation of Elizabeth II. We'll hear it sung by the choir of St. Paul's Cathedral, London, led by Christopher Durnley. Barry Rose plays the organ, joined by trumpeters of the Royal Military School of Music. All people that on earth do dwell.

All People That on Earth Do Dwell, as arranged by Ralph Vaughan Williams. Christopher Durnley led the choir of St. Paul's Cathedral, London. You're listening to With Heart and Voice. Psalm 100 finds another setting in the suitably energetic O Be Joyful in the Lord by Jeremy Filsell. It was composed in 2001 as part of a set of morning and evening canticles for Jonathan Rhys Williams and the choir of St. George's Chapel, Windsor Castle. You'll hear hints of influence from several other composers as well, including Sebastian Forbes, Graham Wetham, and William Walton. Nigel Short leads Tenebrae in this recording, with the composer at the organ.

0: The Collegium Regalis setting of the Te Deum, composed by Herbert Howells. Andrew Nethsinger led the choir of St. John's College, Cambridge, with organist Timothy Rivaldi. 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

David Briggs improvised a toccata on Te Deum Laudamus at Gloucester Cathedral. Earlier, he and the choir of Trinity College, Cambridge, performed the hymn Te Deum Laudamus in alternation, directed by Stephen Layton.

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0: Bernard Labadie and Les Violons du Roi played Antonio Vivaldi's Concerto, catalog number 120. 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

0: Matthias Mauta and Ensemble Caprice played Hakara, Passacaglia, and Chacona, anonymous music from a 17th century collection called Musical Flowers. Sunday Baroque is produced at WSHU in Fairfield, Connecticut, and funded by the Richard P. Garmany Fund at Hartford Foundation for Public Giving, providing support to institutions that are committed to enriching lives in Connecticut, including Connecticut Science Center and Elizabeth Park Conservancy. Our production team is Julie Ferdino, Jennifer Basher, Sabrina Garone, Ann Lopez, and I'm Suzanne Vona. This is Sunday Baroque. When Stephen Schultz was in elementary school choosing what to play in band, he put down saxophone as his first choice. He also liked jazz clarinet, so clarinet was his second choice. He couldn't think of a third instrument, so he randomly wrote down flute. Well, on audition day, he could only make a sound on the flute. Now, you see where this is going, right? Stephen Schultz became a renowned flutist, and coming up on Sunday Baroque, you will hear him and his colleagues in Baroque Nouveau playing a French Baroque suite.
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0: Baroque Nouveau played the third concert by Jean-Philippe Rameau, nicknamed La Poplinière, after one of his benefactors. You can visit sundaybaroque.org whenever you want to know more about the music. This is Sunday Baroque.
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0: Lastrée, played Felice Giardini's second of five quartets dedicated to the Duke and Duchess of Devonshire. 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

0: Violinist Andrew Manzi and the Academy of Ancient Music played Antonio Vivaldi's Concerto Catalog Number 189. Sunday Baroque is produced at the Richard P. Garmany Classical Music Production Suite at WSHU Public Radio in Fairfield, Connecticut, by Julie Ferdino, Jennifer Basher, Sabrina Garone, Ann Lopez, and I'm Suzanne Vona. This is Sunday Baroque. Jean-Marie Leclerc was a highly skilled professional violinist, but like many composers, he was mindful to write music that his fans could play, even if they were amateurs. Leclerc wrote two suites called Recreations of Music that he said he had designed to be easy to perform. And coming up on Sunday, you'll hear one of them performed by some consummate professional musicians.
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Will You Walk the Woods So Wild was an anonymous tune popular in Renaissance England. William Byrd wrote the most famous setting of it for keyboard, and this is Paul Odet's adaptation for solo lute.

0: Lutenist Toyohiko Sato played Nicola Vallée's Under the Linden Tree, also known as Lord Zouch's Mask. 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

0: countertenor Daniel Taylor was the soloist with Ariane Ensemble, conducted by Stephen Stubbs. They performed Ombra Mai Fu, Never Was a Shade of Plants Dearer and More Lovely, from George Frideric Handel's opera Xerxes. 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

0: Fenwick Smith and Christopher Krieger were flutists, with harpsichordist John Gibbons and cellist Laura Bluestein playing Jean-Marie LeClaire's second Recreation of Music. Sunday Baroque is produced at WSHU in Fairfield, Connecticut, and funded by the Richard P. Garmany Fund at Hartford Foundation for Public Giving, providing support to institutions that are committed to enriching lives in Connecticut, including Connecticut Science Center and Elizabeth Park Conservancy. Our production team includes Julie Ferdino, Jennifer Basher, Sabrina Garone, Anne Lopez, and I'm Suzanne Bona. This is Sunday Baroque. Isabel Faust plays a pristine violin made in 1704 by Antonio Stradivari. Because the instrument spent most of its first three centuries locked up and mostly unplayed until the 20th century, it earned the nickname Sleeping Beauty. Coming up on Sunday Baroque, you'll hear Isabel Faust play a virtuosic sonata by Johann Sebastian Bach on her extraordinary Sleeping Beauty violin.
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George Frederick Handel apparently appreciated leftovers. In 1739, Handel published his Trio Sonata, Opus 5, Number 4, and every one of its five movements was recycled from other works. La Cetra plays a section from it called a Passacaglia that was originally a dance in Handel's 1720 opera Radamisto.

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0: Jordi Savall and the Concert of Nations played the Overture Suite in B-flat major for two oboes, two solo violins, two violins, viola, and harpsichord from part three of Georg Philipp Telemann's multi-volume collection Tafel Music, or Table Music. 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

Wilhelmina Smith on cello playing the music of Don Avery called Gratitude. This was an interview I really enjoyed having these two artists working together to highlight Indigenous music and Indigenous-inspired music. 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You can find that conversation on our website at lpm.org/classical. I'm Laura Atkinson. Happy Sunday. 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Sigurd Jolsafar is one of the epic stories from the Nordic countries, and Edvard Grieg turned to it for these three orchestral pieces played here by the Berlin State Orchestra, led by Otmar Sweetner on 90.5 WUOL.

0: Three orchestral pieces from Sigurd Jolsafar by Edvard Grieg. Jolsafar, Sigurd Jolsafar being one of the epic stories well known in the Nordic countries. The Berlin State Orchestra led by Otmar Suitner. I'm Laura Atkinson. Jonathan Biss has really carved out a place for himself in classical music as one of the great interpreters of Beethoven's works. And I've got a performance of that very thing coming up in just a moment on 90.5 WUOL.
1: 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I'm Frank Dominguez. This week, hear music by the Brazilian Francisco Mignone, played by the strings of Cuarteto Latinoamericano, and Colombian conductor Andrés Orozco Estrada leads his Houston Symphony in music by Dvorak. That's next time on Concierto.
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0: 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The pianist Jonathan Biss has dedicated much of his career, maybe all of his career, to studying and performing and recording the works of Ludwig von Beethoven. One of his major projects was to record all 32 piano sonatas. And then he also has this new project called the Beethoven Five, which pairs the five piano concertos with new commissions. I've got him playing one of Beethoven's piano concertos for you now. This is the second concerto in B-flat major. Jonathan Biss, joined here by the Swedish Radio Symphony Orchestra and Pekka Kusito on 90.5 WUOL.

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0: That was Jonathan Biss at the piano with Ludwig van Beethoven's Piano Concerto No. 2. Biss joined by the Swedish Radio Symphony Orchestra with Pekka Kuusisto conducting. Biss is one of the great interpreters of Beethoven's music. He has really dedicated much of his career to that. 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

0: Alexander Boldachev on harp playing Johann Sebastian Bach's Lute Suite in E minor, originally, of course, written for lute. I've got some vocal music by Bach, one of the great motets that's coming up a bit later today, right around 4:45 in the afternoon. I'm Laura Atkinson. Thanks for tuning in to 90.5 WUOL Classical Louisville. In a bit, Johannes Brahms takes on an instrument that was so inspiring, so beautiful for him that he came out of retirement to write music for it. Be sure to stay here. 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
0: Well, Johannes Brahms was retired. He was done writing music. He was done performing music. And then he heard the incredible tone, the warm tone, the almost golden tone of the clarinet. Not only the clarinet, but a particular player named Richard Mühlfeld. And in hearing that, Brahms decided he might have a few more works in him. Brahms' music for clarinet is some of the best in the repertoire, but also has this kind of late in life maturity that is really, really special. I've got one of those works for you now, the Clarinet Sonata No. 2, played here by Anthony McGill and Gloria Chin.

0: Anthony McGill on clarinet, Gloria Chen at the piano playing Johannes Brahms' clarinet sonata in E-flat major. I don't think any of Brahms' music ever really lacked maturity, his younger stuff, but the pieces that he wrote at the very, very end of his life, for clarinet in particular, have such a self-awareness, such a kind of looking inward, I think, that is really special, really, really wonderful to listen to. This is 90.5 WUOL Classical Louisville. I'm Laura Atkinson. Appreciate you tuning in on your Sunday afternoon. In just a bit, we'll hear music by Mozart. 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
1: He was one of the pioneers of film music with 12 Academy Award nominations and 2 wins. His scores for Bride of Frankenstein, Rebecca, The Philadelphia Story, and A Place in the Sun are still considered some of history's best. Enjoy a tribute to Franz Waxman on the next Real Music, tonight at 9 on 90.5 WUOL.
0: Walter Trampler is the violist, joining the Budapest String Quartet now for this String Quintet No. 3 by Wolfgang Amadeus Mozart on 90.5 WUOL.

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0: Wolfgang Amadeus Mozart's String Quintet, number 3 in C major. That was Walter Trampler on viola joining the Budapest String Quartet here on 90.5 WUOL. I'm Laura Atkinson. We'll hear music. In fact, one of the most famous works of the classical period by Luigi Boccherini. It's coming up in just a second.
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Luigi Boccherini's Minuet, played by the Stuttgart Chamber Orchestra, Carl Munchiger was conducting. Now, I'm not one who thinks of powdered wigs when I listen to classical music, except for that piece. I don't know what it is, but it is synonymous with that kind of feeling, that kind of look. I'm Laura Atkinson. Thanks for tuning in to 90.5 WUOL Classical Louisville. Hope your Sunday afternoon is going well. Here's Raphael Fouillart on guitar playing music by Jean-Philippe Rameau.

0: That was Entreaty of the Muses by the French Baroque composer Jean-Philippe Rameau. Raphael Fouillart was the guitarist. This is 90.5 WUOL Classical Louisville. Hope you are doing well this afternoon. Joanne Folletta leads the Buffalo Philharmonic in just a moment.
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0: Joanne Folletta has been the conductor of the Buffalo Philharmonic for a very long time, nearly three decades, in fact. And during her tenure there, she has made it her mission to record lots of music, especially music that has not been recorded before, that is not well known, and has added so much to our repertoire as listeners because of that. Here is an example of that. Florent Schmidt wrote a ballet called Orion and the Prince of Love. We'll hear the suite from that now with the Buffalo Philharmonic and Joanne Folletta at the helm on 90.5 WUOL.

Joanne Faletta leading the Buffalo Philharmonic in Florent Schmidt's ballet called Orion and the Prince of Love. This is 90.5 WUOL Classical Louisville. Hope you're doing fine on this Sunday afternoon. My name is Laura Atkinson. I appreciate you tuning in. 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Anne-Marie McDermott at the piano now with the music of Franz Joseph Haydn, his piano sonata in A-flat major number 31 on 90.5 WUOL.

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0: Franz Joseph Haydn's piano sonatas always have such a sparkling quality to them. Played beautifully there by Anne-Marie McDermott, number 31. I'm Laura Atkinson. You're listening to 90.5 WUOL Classical Louisville. Some music from the British Isles will fill up lots of our next hour together here on 90.5 WUOL.
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Christiane Marceau-Leroux leading the French National Orchestra. And music from Maurice Ravel's Miroir, that one is number 3, A Boat on the Ocean. I'm Laura Atkinson. We are headed to the British Isles for a good portion of this 4 o'clock hour together here on 90.5 WUOL. And we'll start off with this, Benjamin Britten's Scottish Ballad. Peter Donohoe and Philip Fauca are both on piano, joining the City of Birmingham Symphony Orchestra, led here by Simon Rattle on 90.5 WUOL.

Peter Donohoe and Philip Fauca, both on piano there with the City of Birmingham Symphony Orchestra, led by Simon Rattle, playing Benjamin Britten's Scottish Ballad. This is 90.5 WUOL Classical Louisville. We'll continue with some music of the British Isles in just a bit. 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

Such a lovely arrangement of Danny Boy, played by Daniel Hope on violin, James Galway on flute. From the sublime to the wild now, with music by Franz Liszt, his Mephisto Waltz No. 2. Kurt Mazur leading the Leipzig Gewandhaus Orchestra on 90.5 WUOL.

0: Well, I guess when you're dealing with the devil, it makes sense that the music would be pretty intense. That was the Mephisto Waltz No. 2 by Franz Liszt, Court Mazur leading the Leipzig Gewandhaus Orchestra. One of the beautiful motets of Johann Sebastian Bach is on the way in just a moment here on 90.5 WUOL. 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
1: Join me each week on Concierto for a celebration of the Hispanic and Latino contribution to classical music. I'm Frank Dominguez. 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
0: Well, it's believed that Johann Sebastian Bach wrote many, many motets, but for whatever reason, only six have survived. They are particularly complex. They are difficult, but very satisfying to sing, and they are lovely to listen to. I've got one of them for you now. This one, Sing to the Lord, sung by the Geschinger Kantorei with the Bach Collegium Stuttgart, Helmut Rilling conducting on 90.5 WUOL.

The Gesinger Kantorei with the Bach Collegium Stuttgart, led by Helmut Rilling, and Johann Sebastian Bach's motet Singet dem Herrn, or Sing to the Lord. Helmut Rilling, a conductor who made it his life's mission, really, to perform and record, I think, just about the complete works of Johann Sebastian Bach. Really, really instrumental in helping to bring Bach's music into the world. This is 90.5 WUOL Classical Louisville. I'm Laura Atkinson. Here is Laura Downs at the piano now with Margaret Braun's Bright Star.

0: He was one of the pioneers of film music with 12 Academy Award nominations and 2 wins. His scores for Bride of Frankenstein, Rebecca, The Philadelphia Story, and A Place in the Sun are still considered some of history's best. Enjoy a tribute to Franz Waxman on the next Real Music, tonight at 9 on 90.5 WUOL.
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4: 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I'm Laura Atkinson. In about an hour, I'll hand things over to Sarah Schneider with Early Music Now. Be sure to stick around for some very early works. Here's the Dover Quartet playing Dmitri Shostakovich's String Quartet No. 15. We'll hear the fourth movement, the Nocturne.

0: The Dover Quartet with the Nocturne from Dmitri Shostakovich's String Quartet No. 15 on 90.5 WUOL. Daniil Trifonov is kind of one of the, as the kids say, hottest pianists of our time right now. And I've got him playing music by Chopin in just a moment.
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0: Even though Frédéric Chopin would have been more than happy just to stick with solo piano music for the entirety of his career, he knew that he had to write some concertos so that he could make his way around Europe, showing off his own skill as a pianist. Here is one of those. He only wrote two. We'll hear the second one today, played by Daniil Trifonov on piano with the Mahler Chamber Orchestra, Mikhail Pletnev conducting on 90.5 WUOL.

0: On 90.5 WUOL, Daniel Trifonov on piano with the Mahler Chamber Orchestra led by Mikhail Pletnev in Frederick Chopin's Piano Concerto No. 2 in F minor. From the music of Chopin to one of our fabulous contemporary composers, that's coming up in just a bit on 90.5 WUOL. 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
1: He was one of the pioneers of film music with 12 Academy Award nominations and 2 wins. His scores for Bride of Frankenstein, Rebecca, The Philadelphia Story, and A Place in the Sun are still considered some of history's best. 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
0: Thanks again for spending your Sunday afternoon with me here on 90.5 WUOL Classical Louisville. I'm Laura Atkinson. In just a bit, I'll be handing things over to Sarah Schneider, who takes you through your evening with early music now, some very early works to join in for. But right now, a contemporary composer, Jennifer Higdon, based out of Chapel Hill, North Carolina. This is her piece, In the Shadow of the Mountain, played by the Apollo Chamber Players.

0: The Apollo Chamber Players performing Jennifer Higdon's In the Shadow of the Mountain here on 90.5 WUOL. I'm Laura Atkinson. Appreciate you again spending your Sunday afternoon and evening here on 90.5 WUOL Classical Louisville. I'll be back with you tomorrow starting at noon. In just a moment, I'm handing things over to Sarah Schneider with Early Music Now.
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Welcome to Early Music Now. Today we're spending time with a fascinating figure from 17th century Venice, a singer, composer, and mother named Barbara Strozzi. The music on today's show comes from a 2025 release from Hathor Consort, directed by Romina Liszka, with sopranos Dorothée Mields and Hanna Blazikova. I'm Sarah Schneider. Thanks so much for joining me today. The Strozzis of Florence were a prominent banking family and rivals to the Medicis. In 1583, Roberto Strozzi, a banker working in Venice, fathered a child outside of marriage, a son named Giulio. Roberto later legitimized his son, who became a celebrated poet, librettist, and father to Barbara Strozzi. Barbara was also born outside of marriage, but Giulio adopted her and made her his sole heir. Barbara's talents as a singer must have been clear very early in her life, because the composer Niccolò Fantei dedicated two volumes of solo songs to her while she was still a teenager. Barbara also studied composition with the celebrated composer Francesco Cavalli. Let's hear a set of pieces that represent Barbara Strozzi as a spiritual artist, starting with L'Amante Modesto, featuring sopranos Dorothée Mields and Hanna Blazikova, plus members of Hathor Consort.

We're listening to selections from Barbara Strozzi, A Portrait in Five Acts, with sopranos Dorothee Mields and Hanna Blazhikova, and Hathor Consort, directed by Romina Liszka, right here on Early Music Now. Giulio Strozzi wasn't one of those parents who tried to dissuade his talented child from pursuing a career in music. On the contrary, he created a platform to showcase his daughter's talents. In 1637, he founded the Accademia degli Unisoni. The minutes of this musical society were published and show that Barbara Strozzi both sang at the meetings and suggested the subjects on which the members exercised their debating skills. For example, the members might discuss whether music can express sadness better than real tears, or does love bring joy or only pain? When Barbara Strozzi studied with Francesco Cavalli, she learned all about a new musical style that was taking Venice by storm, the seconda pratica. Music needed to express the emotional content of the text, and a melody should have as many twists and turns as human emotion itself. Our next musical portrait shows Barbara Strozzi as a woman in love. We'll hear Belli Occhi, performed by Dorothee Mields and Hanna Blazhikova with Hathor Consort.

0: Today on Early Music Now, we're hearing selections from a 2025 release from Hathor Consort and sopranos Hanna Blazikova and Dorothee Mields. It's called Barbara Strozzi, A Portrait in Five Acts. You're listening to Early Music Now. I'm Sarah Schneider.
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0: While Barbara Strozzi never wrote for the stage, her madrigals come across as miniature operas, presenting love in all its facets via a whole range of emotions, from joy to despair. When she published her first book of madrigals in 1644, she became a member of a club previously reserved for men. She would go on to publish a total of 8 collections, secular arias and cantatas, but also sacred music. After the death of her adopted father and patron, Barbara Strozzi lived from the earnings of her music. She never married, but did have 4 children with a friend of her father's, Giovanni Paolo Wittmann. Strozzi supported her children through her own earnings, and after Wittmann's death, the children received extra support thanks to his will. Let's hear a set of pieces portraying Barbara Strozzi as a mother, starting with Silenzio Nocivo.

a setting of the song Suzanne Un Jour by Bartolomeo Di Selma y Salaverde, featuring viola da gamba player Romina Liska and members of Hathor Consort. We're listening to selections from Barbara Strozzi, A Portrait in Five Acts, right here on Early Music Now.

We heard Hathor Consort along with sopranos Hanna Blazhakova and Dorothee Mields with music by Barbara Strozzi. Hathor Consort was named after a mother goddess from Egyptian mythology, and the ensemble was founded in 2012 by viola da gamba player Romina Liska, who is also directing and performing on the CD we're listening to today. Early Music Now is distributed by the WFMT Radio Network Chicago and is produced in the studios of KMFA in Austin, Texas. I'm Sarah Schneider, delighted to have your company as always, and I'll see you next time.